0: with Pittsburgh down 5-1.
1: Having a long conversation out there. I don't know if there's something wrong with
0: it. I think it's pitch calm, yeah.
1: Punt, oh, yeah. Took place during the inspection of the glove and all of that, so I was kind of wondering, what? They find something here. What's going on? But just didn't have the pitch comm working correctly. Seems to be okay now. Every reliever that comes in gets checked over, make sure he doesn't have any illegal substances.
0: So McGill, last 51 appearances, a 1.42 ERA. Again, a non-save situation. He does have 27 saves and 29 opportunities. He'll face Rafael Flores, Jared Triolo, Jake Mangum. Pirates trailing 5-1.
1: He's a pretty good strike thrower. Just 15 walks and 56 innings, 63 strikeouts.
0: Flores, a 3-for-3 night. And again, extending his hitting streak to 9 straight games.
1: He's done well with that bat. 19 RBIs, 8 home runs.
0: Strike is called. They find any kind of nuanced stat and nugget, coming up with all kinds of ways to...
1: What do you got?
0: Well, he's the first Pirate catcher, there's a swing and a miss, with at least 3 hits and 2 caught stealings in the same game since Jason Kendall in April 2000. So there's that. 0-2. Ronnie Simon is on deck for the Pirates to bat for Triolo.
1: Trying to think of some other things you could throw in.
0: Oh, my gosh, there's so many things. You got to get creative.
1: All the hits being singles.
0: Yeah. And, oh, an infield hit. There's ball in there. Now, when was the last time a Pirates catcher went 3-for-3, had an infield hit, and 2 caught stealings?
1: I guarantee you one of Kendall's was an infield hit.
0: Well, that's a good call. 1-2 on Flores.
1: We know it wasn't a bunt, though.
0: No. Might have broken his bat. A little pop-up. Drops in. He's 4-for-4. He becomes the first Pirate catcher.
1: Go back to the book.
0: To have 4 hits and 2 caught stealings while extending a hitting streak to 9 straight games. So a leadoff single here for Rafael Flores.
1: And how about 5 hits and the last one would be a walk-off?
0: Oh, that'd be good. Wow.
1: First catcher to do that since they started wearing catcher's masks.
0: And that would have to be an extra inning, so you could say the first guy to hit extra innings.
1: It couldn't be
0: right?
1: This inning?
0: To hit a walk-off?
1: Yeah.
0: Let's see, they're down 4.
1: Hey, you got to hit around to score 4 runs, don't you?
0: Well, not really. Let's see, 1, 2, 3, 4.
1: Most of the time you do.
0: Well, but you get 3 outs, so they would get to Nick Gonzalez before, right? Before the game was over. 1, 2, 3, 4, 5. 1, 2, 3.
1: What if he hit with the bases loaded?
0: Yeah. And there's a base hit to left for Ronnie Simon. Ronnie Simon spent a lot of this year in the minor leagues, and the Pirates decided recently, hey, you know what? If we need a guy off the bench, maybe we should start thinking about bringing up somebody that just loves to hit. And he gets up there and whacks it to left field. The switch hitting Ronnie Simon. It's first and second. Nobody out. I wonder if Trevor McGill's starting to think a little bit. What's going on here? I've suddenly given up runs in consecutive appearances.
1: Nobody out.
0: And the batter is Mangum. And he takes ball one outside. First and second. Nobody out.
1: See if he can create some... Mayhem here.
0: Mayhem. 1-0. The pitch. Swing and a miss. Let's pause for station identification on the Pirates Baseball Network.
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0: Connor Griffin on deck. Brandon Lau in the hole. Here's the 1-1. Swing and a miss. 1-2. Down 4 in the ninth inning. Mangum has grounded out twice and lined out to center. D.L. Hall pitched one inning, gave up the Lau homer, two hits. A one ball, two strike count on Mangum with runners at first and second for the Pirates in the bottom of the ninth inning, trailing 5-1. Trevor McGill on the mound for the Brewers. 1-2 to Mangum. Outside, 2-2.
1: You know, Greg, I've looked at this lineup, and I'm pretty sure that Flores can hit.
0: And the game not be over?
1: In a tie game with the bases loaded and two outs.
0: Okay. Well, that would be something. Two balls, two strikes. Here's the pitch. A little slap toward the shortstop. Rolled over. And oh! Is he safe or out at second? He's out as the shortstop Ortiz. An underhand toss to Terang, who apparently just did arrive in time before Simon slid into second base. Oh, my goodness.
1: He had to bear. He'd overrun the bag.
0: What a play by Terang.
1: Yeah, barely got his toe on the bag.
0: Wow.
1: Barely got his toe on the bag. Okay. It's all right. They only have one out.
0: That was it. How sweet would that have been if he missed the bag? So it's first and third. The force of Simon at second and Flores at third. And now Griffin. And the pitch. Fouled back out of play. Griffin is 1-for-4. Singled in the third. Five-one Brewers with one out. Infield at double play depth. The 0-1. Swing and a miss. Big cut 98 from McGill. Looked like it was set or cut. And Griffin calls time.
1: Hey, probably talking to himself about missing that one.
0: The 0-2. Fouls this off to the right. Out of play. Into the second deck. Club level. Again, Fan Appreciation Weekend starts Friday night, and as part of the weekend, enjoy tickets starting at $15 for the Royal Series, plus $25 off select merchandise and concessions. Offer ends Sunday at first pitch time, 1:35. 0-2 is up. Connor Griffin. Griffin now with 6 hits in 14 at-bats this season against Brewers pitching. 1-2. McGill, the pitch. And a pop-up. Second baseman Terang out in shallow right has it for the second out. And now it's Lau. Brandon Lau comes to the plate with two outs. And the Pirates trailing by 4. Led off last inning with the home run off the foul pole in right at the Clemente wall for his 30th of the year.
1: I guess that would be the Clemente foul pole.
0: I guess so, yeah. Here's the pitch. Runner goes from first. It's a pop-up. Shallow right, second baseman Terang calls for it and makes the catch. Brewers win it, final score 5-1 on the Pirates Baseball Network, presented by Iron City and IC.
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0: Back at PNC Park, a 5-1 Brewers victory, and they have some kind of watch party going on right now down in the visiting clubhouse here at PNC Park. All the Brewers gathered around the TV sets in there, and Kevin Conrad, the visiting clubhouse manager for the Pirates, have got all the plastic wrapping around the lockers. The champagne is on ice because the Braves have scored twice in the seventh inning in Chicago. And now lead the Cubs 4-3 as the Cubs bat in the bottom of the seventh inning. If the Braves hold on, the Brewers capture their fourth straight National League Central Division title. Out-of-town scores from AHN, official medical provider of the Pittsburgh Pirates. Tigers are shutting out the Blue Jays. That score is 8-0. Spencer Torkelson hit a three-run homer, his 24th of the year, as the Tigers try to win their sixth in a row. And they're not out of it. They're 4.5 back, but some clubs to chase, 4.5 back of Cleveland for that third wild card. Orioles and Mets are tied at 3 in New York in the ninth inning. Baltimore 3 back of Cleveland, the American League wild card race. Yankees have a 7-1 advantage over the Twins in the top of the seventh inning. Spencer Jones, his 10th of the year. That game at Target Field in Minneapolis. Giants have an 8-2 advantage over the Cardinals in St. Louis in the seventh. Rookie Bryce Eldridge, his 17th home run of the year. Rangers up on Boston 4-2. Fifth inning. That game is being played in Arlington, Texas. The Rangers a game and a half back of Cleveland for the final wild card spot in the American League. Astros at home have a 4-1 advantage over the Kansas City Royals. Jeremy Pena, second home run of the night, his 18th to give them that 4-1 lead. They are in the sixth. Houston in the American League West is a game up on those Texas Rangers. Padres and Rockies tied at 2 in the bottom of the fourth inning at Coors Field. Fernando Tatis at his 23rd of the year. Just underway in Anaheim, Angels and Mariners. Marlins and D-backs also just underway in Phoenix. Dodgers shut out the Reds in Cincinnati 4-0. Rays at home beat the Athletics 2-1. Guardians 7-6 winners on a walk-off double by Brian Rocchio to beat the White Sox 7-6. So Cleveland actually started the day a game and a half up on Toronto and two up on Texas and three and a half up on Baltimore. Washington Nationals beat the Phillies 6-3 in D.C. Here it's 5-1 Milwaukee over the Pirates. We'll have more on a post-game show on the Pirates Baseball Network presented by Iron City and IC Light.
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0: Back at PNC Park, 5-1 final. The Brewers beat the Pirates. 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Brewers scored in the second inning, a sack fly by Luis Lara. Jake Bowers had led off with a base hit in the second and moved to second on a ground out by Christian Yelich to third base on a wild pitch by the opener, Lake Bacher, and Lara lifted the sacrifice fly to give Milwaukee a 1-0 lead. And then in the sixth inning, the Brewers scored four times off Gregory Soto. Soto ineffective again, a leadoff walk, a double, and after a strikeout, another walk, an RBI double. That was it for him. Joey Ortiz had an RBI single off Wilbur Dotel that brought in two, actually, and that gave them a 5-0 lead. Pirates scored their only run in the bottom of the eighth inning when Brandon Lau led off against D.L. Hall.
16: Pitch to Lau. A high drive to right field, and that hits the foul pole. That's number 30, the Roberto Clemente nominee for the Pirates in 2026. It's his 30th of the year off the pole above the Clemente wall, and it's 5-1. Brandon Lau.
0: Yep, what a year for Brandon Lau. That would be the final score. We'll check totals next on the Pirates Baseball Network, presented by Iron City and Ice.
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on Sports Night. Tapped into the youngest in charge, getting you up to 3 a.m. Eastern time. About an hour and a half left to go. Where is the time gone, America? You know what they say, that cheesy line that they say. Emphasis on it's cheesy, like Gouda, Pepper Jack cheesy. Time goes by fast when you're having a good time. That's the reality, though, man. What a ball we've had here on a Tell the Truth Tuesday edition of Westwood One Sports. And I appreciate you being here. However you choose to do so, you can listen in on one of our over 200-plus affiliates out there on the AM FM dial, Sirius XM Channel 260, the Westwood One Sports app, YouTube. 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

0: So unfortunately, this is Tell the Truth Tuesday here at Western World Sports. I'll tell the truth. In the last like half hour, I've like developed like a chest cold. I'm like sneezing everywhere. My nose is obnoxious, and I probably sound obnoxious. Tour guys Oliver and Denton, but I want to let them know, let you all know, I am going to thug it through the final 5 minutes of the show because I'm a warrior. Let's wrap up the show the same way we do each and every night. Our guy Denton Day puts us to bed. What do you got for us tonight, Denton?
1: I mean, God gives his toughest battles to his strongest soldiers. So thank you for gutting it out for the final 5 minutes. You're staying up late after the show, is what I've been told, right? Because you have to fantasize about your boy.
0: It's not fantasizing about him. There's a project that was dropped.
1: Was the album dropped? Or is he teasing the album?
0: I think he's doing an album tease. His rollouts have been... You can't stand Drake for a bunch of valid reasons, I guess. You got to admit, the Iceman rollout was damn good, wasn't it?
1: I prefer like the media route, but
0: he doesn't talk.
1: Thing,
0: that's true.
1: Yeah, if streaming is your thing, it's fine. Look, I'm not his target audience. I'm just giving you the platform because I know he's your guy.
0: Well, I appreciate that. FOMO is what it's called. Fear of missing out. And the irony in it, and I watch the Joe Budden podcast sometimes. Joe Budden hates Drake. Him and Denton like have a group chat that they're in together. They text back and forth about their hate for Drake.
1: Yeah. It's a bald thing. You'll get
0: Budden,
1: the point,
0: yeah. I was just about to say. Budden was saying, and I'm sure you probably will agree with this from just a hip hop standpoint. Budden was like, him calling it fear of missing out is so Drake. Like, what are you missing out on? You just gave us 4 albums, you bastard. What do you mean you're missing out?
1: Can you have FOMO at 40?
0: You know, you're 40 and rich as hell. Like, Nick?
1: Yeah.
0: You know, this is what happens when you chase around 22-year-olds at the age of 40. It's just how your life goes. That's the one thing with Drake that I don't get. Because I promise you, when I'm 40, all you 20-year-old hoochie mamas out there, you won't be able to get a piece of the youngest in charge. There'll be an age requirement to ride this ride, baby. Cloudy MG says, Drake is garbage. You're garbage, Cloudy. How about that?
1: Wait, hold on. If you're 40... Are you then going to change the name to Middle Age in Charge? Like,
0: well, here's the thing. Okay. It's a million-dollar question in the world of sports talk radio nowadays. What's Linnell going to do as he ages? Well, let me tell you something. I'm going to go from the YIC to the VIC. You know what I'm saying? VIC has a song called Get Silly. I don't know if America is familiar with the song Get Silly. It's pretty silly.
1: That's particularly relevant because I sent you something yesterday about a guy getting silly on the bar.
0: Hey, go ahead, bro. Wow. Someone, Knight Rider, says 40 is where life begins. Well, not if... Well, you're a Falcons fan, so I get that. I don't know why I dunked on the Falcons
1: reason. What does the Falcons have anything to do with that?
0: But as far as Drake... We're thinking, so today is exactly how many months? 4 months? 3 months since he dropped the last project? Last projects, plural. Denton's like, I don't give a damn.
1: I don't know. I don't keep up with this.
0: But they're assuming, or conspiracy theorists out there are like, does FOMO mean 4 more? Like he's about to give us 4 more projects to get out of the deal that he's in. Because that's the assumption.
1: I thought the 3 was to get out of the deal.
0: I know. But it's apparently, he's apparently still in the deal. The only thing that I...
1: The deal, by the way, he's trapped in a 360. That's the problem. I digress. He's your guy.
0: Well, yeah. I'm excited, though. I don't know how much I'm going to get through. Because tomorrow's a Wednesday, and on Wednesdays, you know, I go out to the park in Ashburn to check in on my Commanders. Just know that I'm excited about the Drake. It Tuesday tonight, or earlier tonight rather. Jeez, the end of the show, I always just trip up here. He gave us, I'm speaking like he's Jesus. He gave us life. He gave us water. He gave us blood. He gave us a streaming time of 10 p.m. Eastern time. I hope that it dropped. Appreciate you guys for being here. Drake Toll, I love you. You're no Aubrey Graham.
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Coming up later on tonight, on Thursday, or excuse me, on Wednesday, I'm back with you, 11 p.m. to 3 a.m. Eastern Time. We will get you geared up for week number two of the NFL. It starts on Thursday with Thursday Night Football. The Kang and Off Kakalaki. Josh Graham will be with you Thursday night, 11 p.m. to 3 a.m. Eastern Time, to break down every angle of the first game of week two of the NFL season, the inaugural game in the Bills' new stadium. Super duper excited for that. I like Buffalo. Early read, I like Buffalo. It is a Tell the Truth Tuesday edition of Westwood One Sports Night. 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

know, part of me feels like we went through last night's 4-hour show and this was never played. And if that is the case, Oliver, you were probably upset about the Packers, or I understand you weren't in your bag. This is Westwood One Sports Night with the youngest of Jaws and L. Willingham, rocking out with you for about another half hour as we get you up to 3 a.m. Eastern Time on a Tell the Truth Tuesday edition of Westwood One Sports Night.

0: is what I would say. Yeah, I got some texts from Lane yesterday, and I heard he was calling some people that I quote in the book, wanting to know, you know, why they said certain things. And so whether he was reading it himself yesterday or had people reading it on his behalf, he was certainly interested in the book yesterday. Let's put it that way.
1: That is an incredible insight from John Talti. We're game week, right? And we're game week, and this book drops, and Lane Kiffin's putting phone calls and text messages out. John, appreciate your time and this insight. Saturday is maybe the most anticipated game of the college football season outside of Texas and Ohio State, which lived up to the hype. Now we get LSU and Ole Miss. Lane being Lane, again, on shelves now and, of course, on Amazon. This is exactly what we needed. John, thank you again for your time, your perspective, and can't wait to read this book.
0: Thanks so much. Appreciate it, guys.
2: Hey, thanks, John.
1: Holy cow, Pete. I mean, did you hear that? Did you hear
2: this? I mean, is that wild or what?
1: Did you hear what he just said?
2: This guy
1: on this show. What he just said on this show.
2: Help himself.
1: Are you kidding? Like, that is incredible perspective we just got. That, I mean, Saturday, Pete, Ole Miss, like Trinidad Chambliss and Sam Levitt are going to play a football game against one another. And the head coach of a top 10 team taking his squad to his old stomping grounds is putting out phone calls and texts to sources and the author of a book that dropped this week.
2: It's comparative, like, to everybody that's out there that's getting ready to go to work, and maybe you have a huge opportunity at work today, and it's a major situation, but you have this thing going on in your life, like a family text thread that you shouldn't be on and you need to leave alone, but you just can't. And you're spending more time and way too much energy burning up on this text thread, gossiping with your family. Like, and you're trying to go tit for tat. Like, that is insanity, that this guy going into a game of this magnitude is on the back end trying to find out what people said about him. Like, and he's giving people a hard time that have been a part of that book. And I had talked to John earlier, just to add a little bit more context. You know, Lane knew he was writing this book, and,
1: right.
2: And
1: yeah.
2: Lane wanted to talk to John. Oh, no, sorry. John wanted to talk to Lane, of course. And John said, this is kind of hilarious, because John told me this, that Lane was sort of confused, like, well, are people going to think that I wrote the book? Like, I don't know. So Lane, like, wow. Just like was out on talking to him. But he said, hey, anybody that gets in touch with me about the book, like, I'm going to say, hey, it's fine. You can talk to him.
1: Wow. Who is this guy, man? Who is Lane Kiffin? I guess you got to read the book to find out. You brought up, it's maybe even more extreme than what you brought up of you're paying too much attention to family group chat. This guy has, you've got the biggest meeting of your life to this point coming up. And it's on Saturday. And you're spending your Wednesday putting out phone calls to figure out, hey, who said what about me? Why'd you say this about me? I heard through the grapevine across town that you were talking on my back. Like, what did you say? Pete, that's crazy.
2: Because those stories, by the way, let's face it, the private jet story and the restaurant story, like, those stories kind of suck worse than almost anything else, because that is treating the regular guy like something on the bottom of your shoe.
1: Who's trying to help you?
2: Yeah,
1: the regular guy trying to help you.
2: Bad look.
1: Wow.
2: Yeah.
1: A worse look than Wednesday of game week in Oxford, Mississippi. Oh, that's good. Wow, that was stunning. And you can only get it from John Talti. He's Pete Souza, NBC Sports, ESPN play-by-play. Addy Bates produces. Laura Jimenez runs the board. And Lane Kiffin is working the phones right now, figuring out who said what about Lane Kiffin going into a top 10 matchup on Saturday night. Look, there are question marks right now with one of the NFL's best teams. Who's their quarterback for the next 6 weeks? Where will the Seahawks turn? This is the Drake Toll Show.
3: Tomorrow, the lights are bright in Buffalo. 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Josh Allen faces Jared Goff. Lions, Bills, Thursday Night Football. Westwood One Sports.
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2: Has the Super Bowl this year for the first time. So Joe Buck and Troy Aikman will call the Super Bowl this year on ESPN. Good for Joe Buck, man. Good for, man. I mean, that's the dream. Like, you barely work and you get paid that much money. God bless him. We should all be aspiring to something like that. So Aikman has the same deal as Joe Buck, the same old deal, meaning Troy Aikman's deal also expires after this year. And Aikman is unsigned. So I think this is going to be fascinating moving forward now, right? Because we know Joe Buck, it's public. Joe Buck is re-signed. So now what's going to happen with Troy Aikman? I'm on record saying that Buck and Aikman are the best NFL broadcast team. And I've said that for a long time now. And I feel like a lot of people are starting to hop on that train as well. I think they're the best. I think they're the gold standard. Although, you are starting to see some people turn on Troy Aikman. Like, Dan Le Batard did a bit thing, like Aikman using all these superlatives. Like, I think Dan's really talented. Who watches football like that? Where it's like, wow, like the announcer key. I don't know. I'm kind of watching the game. It is worth noting, though. I did think when Troy said, I think the Broncos are going to be a top five offense this year in every category. I was like, really? You do? With Bo Nix at quarterback and Davis Webb calling plays? Really? I think they're fantastic. And I love that Troy Aikman always just lets it fly. He will say things and offer criticism that other color commentators just won't. And I appreciate that about him. And what's going to be really interesting here, and I actually think that this is going to end a certain way. What's going to be interesting here is Troy Aikman has kind of made his feelings known and his intentions known that he'd like to run an NFL team. He is currently, I believe, like an advisor to Dolphins owner Stephen Ross and was part of the leadership group that got John Eric Sullivan and Jeff Hafley over from Green Bay to run the Miami Dolphins. Is it possible that Troy Aikman, after this year, pieces out on broadcasting and goes to run an NFL team? You know he wants to run the Cowboys, for instance. I have no idea if that would happen, how viable it is. But, I mean, is there an NFL team that would give Troy Aikman a ton of money to run football operations? Like, the Falcons just hired Matt Ryan to do it with zero experience. Now, Matt Ryan played in Atlanta, so I don't know if, for instance, I'm not saying this would happen. Like, would the Cleveland Browns hire Troy Aikman to run football operations? No connection to Cleveland, played his entire career with the Dallas Cowboys. I don't know. But you would imagine that at the very least, Troy Aikman is going to use this as leverage, right, in a contract negotiation with ESPN. Could he potentially walk? It's also possible that Aikman could do what Tom Brady's doing. And do both. Remain in some type of like overseer role for an NFL team and also sign a new deal to remain, you know, the face of, along with Joe Buck, of ESPN's Monday Night Football team. That could happen also. So if I had to set a betting market, like what do I think is most likely? Troy Aikman, like who is on the Monday Night Football team next year with Joe Buck? Troy Aikman for me would be a minus price. Like I think that is the clear favorite. Is that Troy Aikman returns to ESPN. Because, you know, let's say that, I'm making this up, let's say the Browns wanted to hire Aikman. Let's just say that that's the case. Would they, because Aikman's going to make, if Buck's making 18, Aikman's going to make 20. Like, Aikman can make $20 million a year. Would the Cleveland Browns or any other NFL team pay Aikman as much as ESPN would pay him? Like, probably not. You know, definitely not. But, you know, Aikman's made enough money in his life and his career where maybe he's thinking, you know what, I'll take $7 million. I have no idea. Maybe I'm wrong on that. And maybe he has the itch to get back into football full-time. Maybe. I don't know. So I think the fun conversation, even if I don't think this is a likely scenario, if Troy Aikman walks, for whatever the reason, maybe he just wants to, maybe he's just like, I'm done. I want to go and chill for the rest of my life and count my money. God bless him if that's the case. Who's in the Monday Night Football booth with Joe Buck? Who is it? Would it be Pat McAfee? People have really strong opinions one way or another about Pat. I think he's a very talented broadcaster, built a huge following. I could see that happening.

0: Stadium, a national audience, and two offensive heavyweights. Josh Allen faces Jared Goff. Lions, Bills, Thursday Night Football, Westwood One Sports.
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All right. Now, I know that I spent an inordinate amount of time talking about the Mets and not in a positive way. So I kind of want to

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1: 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And as always, you can hear us on hundreds of local affiliates throughout North America. Going to talk some baseball here out of the gate because it was a massive day in Cleveland, and the Guardians have now jumped into first place in the AL Central with just 10 days left to go in the season. 310-840-4910 is the number to join the show. You can call, you can text, 310-840-4910. Brad, you're in Chicago. You're a beloved diehard Cubbies fan, but the White Sox, they have also enjoyed their fair share of the love from the city this year, considering they had been in first place in the division for, what, the last several months? And here we go. With less than 10 games to go, we got the first major twist in the division. In several months, the Guardians win the last two, including this afternoon on national TV. The Guardians now take first place in the AL Central, a game that went back and forth. Tommy Pham, which we got a story to tell on him in just a second. First hit of the season, blast a three-run home run to put the White Sox in front. The Guardians counter, a little Petey Halpin three-run bomb to give them the lead back. Guardians hang on. They've got first place in the division. We were just talking about these two teams yesterday. We'll go through their upcoming schedule to finish off the show, but it felt like a playoff game in Cleveland today. And I only say that because it was in the, you know, middle of the afternoon, which is when probably both of these teams will be playing if they get to the playoffs. But hey, as much as the Browns are giving all of Cleveland reasons to be depressed and drink copious amounts of alcohol, the Guardians have boosted the spirit of the city. What a win that was today for the Guardians. This AL Central feels like it's going to come down to the final day.
2: Yeah, indeed. High drama, to say the least. And look, I'm still back in the Chicago White Sox. Look, I'm not a White Sox fan, though I, you know, have allegiances to the Windy City, but more on the north side, not the south side. You know, I'm hoping the White Sox sew this bad boy up and punch their postseason ticket. And they will. I mean, at bare minimum, they're going to make the wild card. But, of course, they want that division. They want that home field advantage early on in the playoff slate. Look at the White Sox and what they've done here in the month of September. They're actually pitching quite well. Number six in team ERA over that stretch at 3.70. But the bats have relatively cooled off. Just number 20 in WRC Plus entering the game today. Of course, probably going to be in a similar vicinity after catching that L against the Guardians. You know, the White Sox story all season long, Pat, all or nothing, man. They are feast or famine. 27.4% K rate here in the month of September. They hit a lot of bombs, but they also swing and miss a ton as well. And, you know, that is a drag at times, and they can slump. And they have indeed been doing that here the last about 13, 14 games. You look at Cleveland, kind of just subpar across the board. Number 17 in team ERA here in the month of September, 4.50. And number 15 in WRC+. Again, the White Sox got a cakewalk rest of the season schedule with the Colorado Rockies three times, the Kansas City Royals three times, and they're about to face Detroit and Framber Valdez specifically in the next game. They got a four-game set against them. Then you look at Cleveland, a little bit tougher road to hoe, not against the A's, not against the Royals, but he got a three-game set against the Boston Red Sox, who are definitely locked and loaded and absolutely rubber stamped to make the postseason as a wild card team. So, you know, as a betting man, I would still stack greenbacks on the Chicago White Sox to secure that final playoff spot. But you're right, man. It's going to be a nail biter down to the bitter end. And that's the beauty of mediocrity. And that certainly existed throughout the American League this entire year.
1: Yeah, 310-840-4910. As a baseball fan, who do you think wins the AL Central? Will it be the Guardians? Will it be the White Sox? Cleveland on top of the division, even if only for a day, Brad, because
3: Cleveland! This is for you!
1: The very important factor in this is that the White Sox have the tiebreaker over the Guardians. So if they do finish with the same exact record, the Southsiders from Chicago will win the division, even though Cleveland just won those last two games. And the White Sox could jump right back into first place tomorrow. Cleveland's got a day off, yeah, right? They've played 153 games. The White Sox have played 152. So if the White Sox beat the Tigers tomorrow, they're back in first place. And from there on out, it's who will have the better record in the final nine games of the season. You know, the one thing you mentioned, how easy the White Sox schedule is compared to the Guardians, who do have to play the Red Sox. I wonder if, honestly, playing Boston, if it might not be that, if it might be a good thing for Cleveland, because you mentioned it, the Red Sox are basically rubber stamped. They're not going to catch the Yankees, and they're not going to be caught by whoever is that third and final team. Like, they're basically kind of playing meaningless baseball in the final. Now, again, that could change. The Yankees could lose every single game. The Red Sox could win every single game. They could still mathematically pass the Yankees, but it's highly improbable. The same amount of probability as it is that they would fall to the final wild card spot. So, in all likelihood, by the time we get to Tuesday and there's only six games left to go in the season, pretty good chance that the Red Sox would already be mathematically locked into that number five seed in the AL wild card. So Cleveland could be playing a Boston team that's got nothing to play for, other than the fact that they want to continue to stay motivated and keep themselves in the mindset of playing postseason baseball. But yeah, that's definitely something to bring up. Brad, just one thing. I can't get over this Tommy Pham story from today, because that almost ended up giving the White Sox a massive win. Tommy Pham came into this game today with zero hits on the season. Not a home run, not an RBI, not one hit. You know, he's barely been on the big league roster this year. The guy is kind of fading in and out of the major leagues, right? He started this season with the Mets, and then gets acquired by the White Sox, and had only gotten one at bat with them. That was earlier this month. And heard Jesse Rogers of ESPN. Apparently, Tommy Pham was only activated to the big league squad by the White Sox today because he saw GM Chris Getz in an elevator last night and basically gave him a literal elevator pitch to call him up to play on the big league team. And then he's not only does he get called up, he was batting cleanup for the White Sox today in the biggest game of the year. The guy didn't have a hit. And I saw a bunch of our friends, like Jay Kassan, friend of the show, basically saying, like, what the hell is this from the White Sox? I understand it's a lefty and Parker Messick. Maybe that's why Murakami's not in the lineup. But Tommy Pham is batting cleanup, and then the guy drills a three-run home run to give the White Sox the lead. It ends up being a moot point. But, like, you know, for as much as you're believing in the White Sox, a decision like that by the GM that I think a lot of people aren't too fond of in Chicago, what the hell kind of decision is that?
2: It's a trust your gut decision. I love the elevator pitch, and I love the fact that he was plug and play and then went yard. I mean, that's just Hollywood stuff right there. Unfortunately, the White Sox couldn't seal the deal and win the game. And quite frankly, look, we've all made elevator pitches in our lives. I've probably done it with dozens of members of the opposite sex. And guess what, Pat? I'm still batting 0-0-0 in that category. So well done, Tommy Pham. At least you got into the lineup. And you went yard, but in a different fashion.
1: Well, you are married with kids. So, I mean, I guess you didn't.
2: I am?
1: You know,
2: they're mine? I thought they were immaculately conceived.
1: So, look, I guess the elevator pitch, there was no elevator pitch with your wife, but you played the long game, obviously, and it worked out. And, you know, who knows? Who knows if this maybe turns around Tommy Pham's season? Again, the guy didn't have a single hit in the big leagues this year. It's, at the time, a go-ahead three-run home run that could have given the White Sox the win. But again, Cleveland comes back maybe just as unlikely of a candidate. Petey Halpin, who had only three home runs on the season. Blasts one out of the park late in this game in the sixth inning that gives Cleveland the lead back, and the Guardians hang on to win. So, again, they're a half game up. Chicago can pull back into first place, though, tomorrow if they beat the Tigers while the Guardians are idle. But the AL Central, man, it's been pretty mid. Not as mid as the AL West. That is the one saving grace. The winner of this division, Brad, has a pretty damn good chance of getting the two seed in the American League. We might see the two seed in the American League have a record of 83-79. How hot garbage is that for the rest of the American League? While the three teams in the AL East all have a chance to win 90 games, and the two seed is going to be from a team that barely finishes above 500.
2: Well, yeah, I think it's a statement of the parity that has really existed and dominated the American League outside of the East. I mean, we've been talking about it through and through throughout the entire summer. You know, we talked about how top-heavy the AL was with those Eastern franchises, including your Bronx Bombers, the Boston Red Sox, and just their, you know, miraculous scorching hot stretch that they had after the All-Star break. I mean, that division was the clear front runner, but everybody else was just kind of mid, rather vanilla, and all you had to do was play roughly 500 ball, and you were going to have a pretty friendly seed in the postseason. And truth be told, that's what we're seeing unfold there in the AL Central. So I'm not shocking. All you got to do is get to the second season, and you come in, you hit the reset button, and then, you know, you start anew, and you just never know where it could take you. You know, one of these wild card teams gets hot. They could, you know, definitely blaze a trail to the World Series and pull off the impossible, the downright unthinkable, the almost unfathomable that we all expected months ago. But we got a ways to go. And I'm not hating this, man. I love the fact that parity has reigned supreme because we have very compelling games here down the stretch that's going to determine who's in, who's out, and where these teams are ultimately seated. And that will then determine whether or not they're going to make a deep run into the postseason. I'm here for it.
1: 310-840-4910. I'm here for it too. Brad, you know what I'm not here for? As this is developing breaking news here in just the last couple of minutes, but something that basically sent a terror shockwaves through my entire body about an hour and a half ago, and that is Yankees captain Aaron Judge, who has missed most of this season with that rib fracture slash stress, whatever the hell you'd like to call it, that cost him all of June, all of July, all of August. He only came back to a week and a half ago. Aaron Judge leaves the matinee game today in Minneapolis against the Twins with what the Yankees are calling lower right leg tightness. He was pinch hit for in the sixth inning with the Yankees trailing 2-0 with the runner on first, and Judge was going to be the tying run at the plate. And my first reaction was to be infuriated because I thought that they were just pinch hitting for him. You know, they've already right. done this like twice since he came back. They said they were going to basically take it easy on him. Baseball's load management for Judge. And if it's a 7-4 game in the ninth inning, I understand it. This was 2-0. He was the tying run. The Yankees still have a chance to win the division. They play the Rays four times next week. So I'm losing my mind in our group chat. And then I put the broadcast on and I hear Joe Girardi say there has to be an issue. And then I see tweets flooding my timeline and I start freaking out. And apparently, yes. So Judge leaves the game with lower right leg tightness. They just showed it on the Yankees post game show. They're putting clips out here that he spoke after the game. This is literally three, four minutes ago. He started feeling lower right leg tightness in the first inning, decided to come out in the sixth to avoid costing the team. I see Gary Phillips just 3 minutes ago, who covers the Yankees for the New York Daily News, tweeted Aaron Boone said he was made aware of Judge's lower leg issue just before he came out. Boone noticed Judge hobbling in right field in the fifth. Judge said he first felt something in the first inning today. He's getting treatment, TBD on testing, and with an off day tomorrow, the Yankees will see how he responds. Brad, I'm trying to do everything not to lose my absolute...
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5: Good evening and welcome to PNC Park in Pittsburgh. Tonight the Pirates host the National League Central Division champion Milwaukee Brewers. Yep, they clinched last night game one of this three-game series with a 5-1 victory coupled with the loss by the Cubs at the hands of the Atlanta Braves. So the Brewers begin tonight as the reigning champions. They won their fourth consecutive National League Central Division title. They're now 94-57. The Pirates at 75-76 look to get back to the 500 mark, and they have won six of the first 11 meetings in the season series against the Brewers. So they send Jared Jones to the mound tonight to try and get this series even at a game apiece and lock in a season series victory over the Brew Crew. Greg Brown, Bob Walk with you. Logan Henderson will be on the mound tonight for the Brewers. He is 10-3 in 16 starts this year, a 2.34 ERA. Made his major league debut last year. And going back to last season, Henderson now has gone 21 consecutive starts, having allowed three earned runs or less in each of his first 21 big league starts. So the Pirates have a task in front of them, although Jared Jones has been pitching excellent of late. In September, he's gone 13 straight innings without allowing a run. Six scoreless on the fourth of this month against the Angels on just three hits with a walk and nine strikeouts. And his last start 6 days ago in Chicago against the White Sox, he went seven innings, one hit, no runs, couple of walks, eight strikeouts. He flirted with a no-hitter against the White Sox. Pirates, as we said, lost 5-1 last night to these Brewers. And again, it's Jones versus Logan Henderson in game two of the three-game series, which will conclude tomorrow afternoon at 12:35, matinee game against the Brew Crew. Pirates have yet to announce their starter. Looks like it likely is going to be another bullpen game. Dustin May will start tomorrow for Milwaukee. But first, I want to talk to Don Kelly about tonight's pitching matchup and about what happened last night here at PNC Park on Clemente Day. 23,961 on hand to see the Pirates and the Brewers. We'll talk to Don Kelly next. We continue from PNC Park here on the Pirates Baseball Network.
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5: Welcome back, and we are with the Pirate skipper, Don Kelly. Game two of the three-game series, Pirates-Brewers, final homestand of the year, and a disappointing 5-1 loss to the Brewers, who ended up going back into their clubhouse to watch the Cub game. Cubs end up losing to the Braves. Brewers clinch another division. Pirates trying to hold off the Brewers, but unfortunately, they had the Miz on the mound, Donnie, Jacob Mizrowski. He's, at times, you look like he was almost unhittable. He struck out the first four, five of the first six. You're wondering, how in the world does anybody touch this guy?
16: He did. He had the fastball going. I don't even know what the top was. I saw a couple 103s.
5: 104 or two.
16: Yeah, it's impressive. And, I know he struck out the first few guys. I thought, as it went on, we battled pretty good. We had a chance there. The unfortunate, third baseman dove, deflected the ball. Beasley didn't see it. We had a chance to score a run and keep, some momentum going there, and just a tough break. I thought that we continued to battle Mizrowski and had a chance to score.
5: And by the way, speaking of that, might as well get that out of the way. Personally, I publicly apologize to Nick Gonzalez because I thought that Beasley was waving him home. He was not, and so my bad. But Nick Gonzalez sees the third base coach pointing toward the bag, so he holds. Tony Beasley, your third base coach, he's been around this organization a long time. I understand independently walked into that clubhouse amongst all the players and the media and asked to speak, to take responsibility. That doesn't happen in this day and age. Someone says, it's on me. And publicly did it. I incredible, in my opinion.
16: Yeah, and that's Bees. He's not going to shy away from it. He took accountability and owned up to it. And he's a great baseball guy. When you look at the way he's coached third this year, I think he's done a heck of a job. We've had the few times has been that very similar play that the ball is trickled away and he hasn't seen it, picked it up as cleanly as he would hope, and to take accountability and ownership, just a phenomenal guy. I'm glad he's a Pirate. I'm glad he's on our side, and I think he has done a really good job of coaching third base. Yesterday was just one of those really unfortunate instances that he just got blocked out.
5: By the way, and another issue entirely down the road we can discuss, but you wonder if baseball is going to change the rule. They're trying to prevent these coaches from picking up something from the pitchers, so they've got them in this box, and that is really the issue, because normally he'd have been down the line, he'd seen it clearly, but he can't because he's got to wait until the pitch is delivered.
16: Yeah, there's no doubt. We've had multiple conversations. I think one from a health standpoint and safety standpoint that, what can we come up with that can get the guys back off the line and further away from home plate in certain cases? And this sounds crazy. I had a long talk with Bees about it in spring training after he got hit in New York when we were playing the Yankees. And he even said that it's safer when they move closer to home plate too, because the guys don't snap hook balls that are that, radical. They're more in line with getting hit by line drives in the coach's box. And so, just trying to drive the conversation forward on what adjustments we can make to keep them in a better place from a safety perspective. And to your point, I think it does give them a better viewpoint on play that's unfolding and keeps it in front of them.
5: It was an unfortunate circumstance. But now, Lake Bacher goes two innings, gives up the one run. How about Brandon Iser, 2 1/3 scoreless? That's two scoreless outings with length. What has he done differently, Eichert?
16: It looks like the command has been better. The slider, spinning it in the zone and able to get some whiffs on it yesterday. And just throwing strikes, attacking guys. I think that in those two bulk situations, he's done a really good job against the White Sox and the Brewers.
5: Johan Ramirez came on in the fifth, runner on base, and Rafael Flores throws out Mitchell. Great tag from Connor.
16: Oh, man, what a pick and a tag by Connor there.
5: And then that's two. He threw out two runners. Did Flores and I know you discussed this before the game with the media about the improvements he's made all the way around the defense and the offense. He went 4-for-4 last night.
16: He did, swinging the bat well, catching, receiving really well, and the throwing maybe the most impressive thing that he's worked on and gotten better at. And to throw out two guys yesterday and get four hits, he had a heck of a game.
5: And Antoine Kelly, three scoreless. I know how important that is. If you're throwing a bullpen game, you need somebody to take some innings to take the pressure off the next couple of games.
16: No doubt. And Antoine did a really nice job going three innings. When brought Dotel in to try to keep it there after Soto and getting down five, really just wanted to get Dotel, keep him fresh for the next few games.
5: Donnie, O'Neill Cruz has been so much better defensively in center field, probably since coming off the IL, arguably his best defense in the big league since he's been moved to that center field position. A couple didn't result in outs, but the plays that he made, the sensational sliding stops on balls in the gap and then making it close at second base and then the catches that he did make.
16: You know what? I think yesterday might have been, when you talk about O'Neill's defense, he has gotten better. He continues to work really hard at getting better. The one catch he made and the sliding play that he came up and fired to second. And I think to me what made that even more impressive, he didn't have a real good day at the plate. He wasn't seeing the ball well, 0-for-4 with four strikeouts and just not his best day. And for him to stay with that and play the defense that he played yesterday, I think shows a lot of growth on O'Neill's side and how he's maturing and handling things.
5: Yeah, all four of those plate appearances, very odd, caught looking, called strikes on all four. I was going to ask you that kind of wild that he's able to separate that and just show
16: and
5: you.
16: And that hasn't always been the case.
5: I was going to say, he's matured O'Neill in that respect
16: yep.
5: now, right?
16: No doubt.
5: Just finishing up, talk about last night and also Brandon Lau, one of the bright spots, hitting his 30th home run off the Clemente foul pole in right on Clemente Day. He is the Pirate nominee on Clemente Day. How impressive was that for him and the 30 homer season?
16: Oh, man, he's had a heck of a year. He's been such a stabilizing force in the lineup, and to hit that ball off the foul pole, great swing and certainly deserving of the Clemente Award. He's meant so much to the team on the field and off.
5: Donnie, tonight's starter for the Brewers, Logan Henderson, has given up three runs or less in each of his first 21 career starts. What makes him so tough to hit?
16: Yeah, it's the fastball. He's got a unique fastball profile, throws it at top of the zone, he'll get swings and misses, and we've got to be ready to attack when we get one in the zone to hit.
5: Jared Jones, six innings, no runs against the Angels, seven innings, no runs against the White Sox, and has done it efficiently, 91 and 90 pitches. So what can you expect tonight, and do you keep allowing him to go out there for six, maybe seven innings, if he's that efficient?
16: If he's efficient, yeah. We're still, monitoring him coming off of the surgery. But he's been so efficient, throwing the ball so well. I think what's made him really good is attacking with the fastball in the zone and being able to throw that slider that he can get chase and get swings and misses and strikeouts with. But he's been so efficient. Hopefully we get another one tonight.
5: All right, look forward to a W tonight. Don Kelly, we come back. More from PNC Park here on the Pirates Baseball Network.
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5: And we're back here at PNC Park where the Pirates are getting set to host the Milwaukee Brewers in the second game of their three-game series. The homestand continues interleague play against the Kansas City Royals on Friday, and that's Fan Appreciation Weekend. That'll be a fireworks night on Friday following the 6:40 start. Day off Monday, and then the St. Louis Cardinals will conclude the home schedule starting on Tuesday night, a three-game series against the Redbirds. Our injury report is presented by AHN, official medical provider of the Pittsburgh Pirates, keeping your Buccos on the field and keeping you at your best. And the Pirates finally have their full contingent of, for the most part, position players back, including Ryan O'Hearn, who ended his rehab assignment from the 10-day injured list and returned when the Pirates were in Chicago against the Cubs. O'Hearn will be back in the starting lineup tonight at first base, but Bob Walk will have the entire starting lineups, plural, for both the Pirates and the Brewers coming up in just a few moments. Braxton Ashcraft on the injured list with right arm discomfort, and it looking as though he is probably shut down for the season. We're going to check out some other action in Major League Baseball briefly, but let's pause right now, allow our stations to identify themselves here on the Pirates Baseball Network.
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5: Final scores, and Cleveland won a big game today at home against the Chicago White Sox, and now the Guardians lead the American League Central Division by a half game over the Pale Hose with a 6-3 victory. Tommy Pham, by the way, was activated today. Pham for the White Sox hit a three-run homer to give the White Sox a lead in the fifth inning, his first hit as a White Sox player. But then in the bottom half of the sixth inning, Petey Halpin hit a three-run homer to give Cleveland eventually a 6-3 win, and they were down 3-2 with two outs in that sixth inning. The Twins in 13 beat the Yankees 5-4, Toronto over the Tigers 5-1. Max Scherzer got the win, and in the National League, the Giants in 10 beat the Cardinals in St. Louis 6-5. That's our pregame. Coming up in just a moment, we will have those lineups and shortly the first pitch. Pirates Brewers from PNC Park and here on the Pirates Baseball Network.
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4: 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Nice night for baseball here in the Berg. Greg Brown, Bob Walk with you. And our director in the booth is Doran Check. Our producer at our flagship station is Mike Kravitz. And with those starting lineups, as promised, here is Bob.
5: Thank you very much, Greg. Tonight's lineups are brought to you by your neighborhood Ford store. The Brewers are 94-57. Bryce Terang will lead off for them. He'll play second base. Jackson Churio will be in left field. He'll hit number two. Hitting third, Jake Bowers. He's in right field. The cleanup man is William Contreras. He's the catcher. Hitting number five, Christian Yelich. He will DH. The third baseman, Joey Ortiz, will hit sixth. Luis Lara in center field's in the seventh spot. Hitting eighth at first base, Andrew Vaughn. And the number nine man in the lineup, Cooper Pratt. He will be the shortstop. And starting for the Brewers tonight, young right-hander Logan Henderson. Fine season. 16 starts, has a 10-3 record with a 2.34 ERA. For the Buccos, 75 and 76. Their leadoff hitter is Connor Griffin. He'll play shortstop. Brandon Lau will be at second base. He'll bat second. Brian Reynolds will DH. He'll hit third. The cleanup hitter, center fielder O'Neill Cruz. Rafael Flores Jr. will catch. He'll bat fifth. Next in line, Ryan O'Hearn in right field, at first base. The right fielder is going to be Ronnie Simon. He'll bat seventh. Jacob Gonzalez will be at third base. He'll bat eighth. And Jake Mangum will be in left field. He's in the ninth spot. And another young right-hander, hard-throwing Jared Jones, will take the hill for the Buccos. He's 4-6 with a 4.10 ERA. We'll be right back with the first pitch. 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
2: Back in waiting for Jared Jones and the Pirates to take the field here at PNC Park for the second game of this three-game series against the Milwaukee Brewers, with the Brew Crew winning last night by the final score of 5-1. It was a bullpen game. You heard us talking on the pregame there with Don Kelly about Lake Bacher starting and going two innings, and then it was Brandon Eichert, Johan Ramirez, Gregory Soto, Wilbur Dotel, Antoine Kelly. Well, tonight, Don Kelly and the Pirates hoping to get, say, at least five, if not six, maybe seven, out of Jared Jones, who, Bob, the last two starts, he's been really as good as ever, and it's not been a long major league career. He was a rookie in 2024, got hurt, missed all of last year, but pitching about as well as he has in his major league career.
3: Yeah, you know, I think it shows a little bit, too, of his mental toughness, because, I mean, he had a really, really rough August. 7.40 ERA in August, 0-4 record. And he was able to, you know, put that behind him. And his two starts in September have been fantastic. His 13 innings in those two starts, he's only got four base hits in 13 innings. 17 strikeouts. Three free passes in those games. He's thrown only 181 total pitches. So he went from probably as rough a month as he'll ever have in his career. I'm sure there won't be too many like that. To just being sparkling good in his last two starts, his two starts here in September. So what will it be tonight? We'll wait and see. But my bet is he'll be pretty good again tonight, because he's definitely on a roll right now.
2: He has... Yeah, he's been on a roll. The scoreless inning streak at 13 2/3 entering tonight's action as Bryce Terang, the lefty hitter, will step in. Pirates in their black jersey tops, home white pants, the Pittsburgh gold script across the chest, the black caps, and the Brewers wearing their traveling gray pants, their powder blue jerseys. And Terang, who was 0-for-1 but walked four times last night, will step in, hitting .265 for the season. 19 homers, 92 RBIs, eighth most RBIs in the league. We thought maybe we'd see a lot of reserve players in the lineup tonight after the partying last night, but Pat Murphy's got pretty much his regular lineup in there. There was a late scratch. There's a swing and a miss, 99 miles an hour to start the night for Jared Jones against Bryce Terang. Jones' 19th start of the season with the 0-1, and that's in the air, out of play. Fastball late on it, third base side. Bounces off the facade of the club level, then bounces down below. Here at PNC Park, on a nice night for baseball, 83 degrees. 0-2 the count. Jones with the pitch. Went with another fastball that was just off the plate away. Jones has a whiff rate, swing and miss rate, of nearly 33%. It's fifth in all of Major League Baseball this season. He has a lot of swings and misses. One ball, two strike pitch. And that's just a called third strike at 100.
3: Right down the pipe. That couldn't have been the little floating box that you see on the video that signifies the strike zone. And they hit it dead central with that fastball. That's just locking a guy up.
2: Batter now, Jackson Churio. Churio hitless in five at-bats last night, still hitting almost .350 over the last 26 ball games. Churio looks at ball one, a slider. Churio is ninth in the league in hitting, .289 average, 23 home runs, 67 runs driven in. Here's the 1-0 from Jones to Churio. Swing and a miss at that slider.
3: The slider's been a good pitch for him in these last two games where he's been so dominant.
2: Yeah, I think that's a large part of those swings and misses. He trails only Jacob Mizorowski, who was brilliant again last night. Jacob DeGrom, Dylan Cease, and Gavin Williams in the whiff department in baseball. The 1-1. Swing and a miss. There's one there on that slider. 1-2. He struck out 101 now this season in just over 86 innings. Didn't begin the year until May, the end of May, in terms of his major league season with the Pirates because he was rehabbing. 1-2 pitch. And bounced up there. Another slider, 2-2. Jones won that 2-0 decision in Chicago on the south side against the White Sox 6 days ago. Flirting with a no-hitter, the 2-2 pitch. There's a called third strike on the slider.
3: Two in a row, he's locked up. And both these strikeouts, the ball has been in the center of the zone, and both times the bat never even thought about going forward. No check swing, nothing like that. They just were fooled.
2: Here's the lefty hitting. Jake Bowers was 1 out of 4 last night. And Bowers takes a pitch that did not miss by much. It was a curveball and a challenge from the catcher, Rafael Flores. The home plate umpire, DJ Rayburn. And we check out the animation on the scoreboard here. And it's a strike.
4: Pitch is a strike. Pittsburgh has 2 remaining.
2: It caught the upper part of the zone. Rafael Flores was right, and so Jake Bowers is in the hole 0-1, hitting .269 with 26 home runs, 83 driven in. Fourth in OPS in the National League. Bowers fouls this back. It was the fastball.
3: Flores, I thought yesterday in the early part of the game, he was a little tentative in those challenges. There were some balls that were called balls but were actually strikes that he was either late asking or didn't ask at all. And I'm wondering if he kind of had a little talk with himself and said, I'm going to be more aggressive today. I mean, he went right after that one, right here in the first inning.
2: And a slider is swung on and missed. He strikes out the side in order. Jared Jones, 1-2-3 and out. Half inning. Brewers nothing. Bucks come to bat on the Pirates Baseball Network, presented by Iron City and IC Light.
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2: For the Brewers, they have Logan Henderson on the mound. He's having a great year. Actually, great career so far. This will be his 22nd Major League start. He's given up 3 earned runs or less in each of his first 21 starts. He faces Connor Griffin, who was one out of four last night. Griffin in 10 games off the injured list, trying to get it going, hitting a 171. Takes ball one, a fastball down and in. 259 average for the season. His first campaign in the big leagues for Connor Griffin. 5 home runs, 27 ribbies. Logan Henderson with the pitch. And fouled off to the right behind the first base dugout. Popped over there into the seats. It's one ball and one strike. Henderson checking that pitch comm. Has his cap off and near his ear. Make sure he can hear it okay. One ball, one strike count on Griffin. Brandon Lau on deck. Henderson with the 1-1 pitch. Check swing. Strike is called. And Griffin wanted a challenge and didn't. And looked toward his dugout like, oh, I should have challenged. But had he, he'd have been wrong. That did catch the very edge of the strike zone, 1-2. One ball, two strike pitch from Henderson to Griffin. Check swing, tapped past the mound. Shortstop Pratt throws to first and safe at first. The umpire, James Hoy, and crew chief paused before making the call, thought about it, and we'll see if the Brewers think about a challenge.
3: Sometimes you just got to process what you're looking at for a moment.
2: Good. And they will not challenge, so it's an infield check swing single for Connor Griffin.
3: Oh, man. I just saw the replay, Greg. That was about as simultaneous as you can get. Foot on the back and the ball hitting the glove. Tie goes to the runner. Isn't that what they
2: used
3: to say?
2: Yes, that's right. There's Brandon Lau now. Lau hit his 30th home run of the year last night off the Clemente foul pole. Swings and misses. He was 1-for-4, that homer, his 30th. Tied for 7th in the league with those 30 homers. He's tied for 9th with 86 RBIs. Average for the season of 258. Andrew Vaughn holds Griffin on at first. Pitch is a strike called. 0-2 on Brandon Lau. And Lau calls time and steps out. Henderson made a start last year here at PNC Park. It was his 4th major league start. He went 5 innings against the Pirates, gave up a run on 5 hits. And he faced them earlier this year. 0-2 pitch, up and away. That game was August the 4th. And that was in Milwaukee. He went 6 innings, gave up a couple of runs on 4 hits. Like those runs coming on solo homers earlier this year. And there goes Connor Griffin. Pitches bounce foul to the right. Griffin got a good jump. Opponents just 2-for-4 this year against Logan Henderson in the stolen base department. Veteran catcher William Contreras for these Brewers. So it's one ball, two strikes on Lau. Nothing, bottom of the first. Henderson at the belt and the pitch. Swing and a miss. Goes down on strikes, a fastball. And you can see Lau when he goes back to the Pirate dugout looking toward the sky and shaking his head.
3: Well, Henderson's not really a hard thrower, and he throws a ton of fastballs. And so I can see how, you know, if you're not making contact, you're going to be shaking your head going back to the dugout. I mean, he throws decent. It's not like he's got nothing, but not like what they were looking
2: the
3: at last night.
2: Oh, throw to first, and they got him. They pick off Connor Griffin. A quick throw to first base, just slung across to the first baseman, Vaughn, and the out call at first base. The Pirates will challenge this, though.
3: Yeah, they're going to win this challenge.
9: Pittsburgh is challenging the out at first base.
3: The tag got down there real quick.
2: That's James Hoy, the crew chief, announcing it.
3: The tag was not applied to the body, but it was a place where Hoy was blocked. He couldn't tell that from his from the outfield side of Griffin you couldn't see wasn't being tagged.
9: Ball's overturned. The runner's safe. Pittsburgh retakes.
2: Yeah, nice and quick. Well done. The call under review brought to you by Ring Central, voice of your business. So Griffin still at first, but with one out and Brian Reynolds at the plate. The designated hitter tonight. And steps into that left-hand batter's box. The Pirates switch hitter with a .264 average, 17 homers, 71 driven in. Playing in his 1,100th career game, Brian Reynolds, and he's played in every game this season. The pitch to him is fouled back and out of play. In fact, he's played in 161 consecutive team games. He last missed a ball game September 17th last year. Logan Henderson with an 0-1 pitch. Swung on and missed. Went with a changeup there, and it's 0-2. Henderson facing Brian Reynolds with O'Neill Cruz on deck. 24 years old, Henderson. And another throw to first, and Griffin dives back safely.
3: Now Henderson almost threw that one away. He's trying to be too quick.
2: Mm.
3: Just about gave us a gift there. Vaughn saved him with a pick.
2: Mentioned Henderson giving up home runs earlier this year to the Pirates. Andy Rodriguez, who's on the injured list, and Jacob Gonzalez hit the other. And this changeup misses away. One ball, two strikes. That was on August the 4th. The only two runs the Pirates would score against him, and he was matched up against Jared Jones. Scoreless here in the bottom of the first inning. Pirates batting against Henderson. The pitch. Swing and a miss. Went with another changeup, and he strikes out Reynolds. Two down. Here now, O'Neill Cruz, and you heard us talking before the game with Don Kelly on his segment, the pregame, about that night last night for Cruz, who was so good defensively, and as Don Kelly said, he was proud of the fact that Cruz did not take his bizarre day at the plate with him to the field. And there's a runner going. Connor Griffin takes off, and the throw from William Contreras to the shortstop Cooper Pratt, and a tag is made, and this time it's a caught stealing and they will not challenge. Looked like Griffin got a pretty good jump, but a quick tag on the head first dive, and he is caught stealing, and that ends the bottom of the first. On to the second, nothing, nothing on the Pirates Baseball Network, presented by Iron City and IC Light.
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16: We're back, fans. The Pirates have already put together some pretty impressive wins this year and are hoping to keep pushing it. But there's another fan favorite in town that also knows a thing or two about winning. Ford F-Series, the best-selling trucks in Pittsburgh and in America for 49 years straight. Being tough, capable, and having the smarts, F-Series is tough to beat. F-150, the official truck. of the Pittsburgh Pirates. And it looks like it's out of here.
2: Well, the Pirates do not score in the bottom of the first inning as Connor Griffin is thrown out trying to steal against Logan Henderson. Well, they were convinced he was going to go, and he sure as heck did. And was thrown out. And now here's William Contreras, the man who threw to Cooper Pratt to end the inning. And he faces Jared Jones after Jones struck out the side in order in the first inning. And there's a fly ball to left. Jake Mangum comes in a couple of steps to make the catch. A quick out here in the top of the second. Contreras retired. Now here's Christian Yelich, the designated hitter.
3: I like that quick out.
2: Yeah.
3: Yeah, you struck three guys out in that first inning. You had to kind of work a little bit. Took a few pitches. So one pitch, one out, start the second. Got to find that balance. I like it.
2: Yelich, hitless in three trips with a walk last night. Takes a strike on the outside corner, 97 from Jared Jones. Yelich, the lefty hitting veteran. Hitting a modest 240 for the year, 11 homers, 54 driven in for Yelich. This fastball at 98 misses inside. Now 34-year-old Christian Yelich, drafted in the first round back in 2010 by the Marlins. The 1-1 tapped foul over toward his dugout near the on-deck hitter, Joey Ortiz, who's feasted on Pirates pitching this season, but several others not so much, including Yelich, who's 5-for-31 against the Pirates this season. That's a 161 average. Here's the 1-2. Oh, that didn't miss by much. Call the ball, 99 miles an hour, maybe a little bit high, 2-2.
3: I don't think so. That caught that.
2: Top of the zone?
3: Yep.
2: Two balls, two strikes. Here's the pitch. That looks like a strike, and that's called a ball. 3-2. Maybe inside. 3 balls, 2 strikes. Well, maybe a little bit low more than anything, that last pitch. That was low. 3 balls, 2 strikes. The pitch to Yelich is swung on and missed. Struck him out with a slider. 4 Ks for Jared Jones. Let's step... I'm sorry, Bob.
3: No, go ahead.
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3: I was about to say, I love the way he's not afraid of the 3-2 count. Like, I don't want to walk. And he threw that 3-2 slider, just missed barely off the plate and got the swing and miss for the strikeout.
2: This slider is taken for a ball, Joey Ortiz.
3: Jones doesn't really... He's so confident in his abilities to make whatever pitch he wants to make that he doesn't shy away from going away from the fastball, even though he can throw 100 miles an hour in a three-ball count.
2: And this base hit by Ortiz just past the extended left arm of the third baseman, Jacob Gonzalez, moving to his left. Thought he might be able to flag it down, not able to do so. And Ortiz, who was 3-for-4 last night, singles with 2 outs here in the second.
3: Yeah, I got that slider way out on the end of the bat. You could hear it. It didn't sound good at all, like the bat was hollow. And just snuck into left field. Not much velocity off the bat.
2: Now, Luis Lara was not in the lineup originally, but Garrett Mitchell came down with some neck tightness, left the lineup, the starting lineup, with left neck tightness, and so it's Luis Lara, who takes ball one. Switch hitter Lara was 1 out of 3 with a run scored, 2 RBIs, sac fly, RBI double. Hitting left-handed, 1-0 count, runner at first, 2 outs. The pitch outside.
3: I'm with you. I thought there'd be a lot more tightness going around today.
2: Yeah.
3: That Brewer team clinched yesterday. But most of the regulars are out there.
2: Well, maybe not a lot of partying after clinching their fourth consecutive National League Central Division title. 2-0 count Jones at the belt. And the pitch, and he squares to bunt, looks at a strike. Four consecutive National League Central Division titles. They've won five of the last 6 years, clinching the titles. Six of the last nine seasons, they've won the Central. And this has popped up, going to be out of play. Off to the left, fastball. 2-2 on Luis Lara. Made his Major League debut July the 7th. A month after signing a 7-year Major League contract. Before setting foot in a Major League ballpark batter's box. 21 years old, 5'7", 169 pounds, Luis Lara. 2-2. Jones for Pittsburgh. At the belt, here's the pitch. Outside, changeup misses badly, 3-2. If Lara reaches, Andrew Vaughn would come to the plate. A line out to left, a strikeout, and a base hit to left. Here in the second inning, it's 3-2. And the pitch. And just a little flare. That's a one hopper to the shortstop. And Griffin has it on the one hop. Throws late to first, but a heck of a try. Infield hit for Lara.
3: Hey, Greg, with a guy like Lara running, how many shortstops would even make that throw? They would have just put it in their pocket, not even tried it.
2: That's a great point. I don't know many that would.
3: They had to go long ways to get to the ball. Long throw across the diamond. Speedy runner.
2: Now a trip to the mound for Rafael Flores, Jr.
3: I'll probably put that another way, too, Greg. How many shortstops do you want to make that throw?
2: That's a better question.
3: Well, most of them, no. Just put that in your pocket. Yeah. Don't try to make that throw.
2: This guy, Griffin, okay. Maybe you got a shot.
3: Yeah, see what he can do.
2: It'll be fun to watch him, and we talked about this a little bit last night, Bobby Witt. When he was drafted, drew comparisons to the superstar of the Royals, their shortstop. He's coming to town Friday night, Fan Appreciation Weekend, and you can enjoy tickets starting at $15 for that series, plus 25% off select merchandise and concessions. The offer ends Sunday, September 20th at first pitch, 135. 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It's a fireworks night on Friday. Andrew Vaughn steps into the box, didn't play last night. And he takes ball one, righty hitter, slider. Vaughn's average for the season, .314. Spent time on the injured list early this year. Six homers, 42 runs driven in. Over his last 24 games, he's hitting at a .373 clip. Check swing, and they check with the first base umpire, James Hoy, on the appeal, and he says no swing. It's two balls and no strikes with runners at first and second and two outs of a scoreless game. Stretch by Jones. 2-0 pitch. Strike called. Inside corner. Just catches it. Front door variety to Andrew Vaughn with Cooper Pratt on deck. 2-1 pitch. Hit in the air the other way. It's going to go out of play. Right fielder Ronnie Simon took a couple of steps, but it's well back. Ronnie Simon getting the start in right field for the Pirates tonight. His fifth start at that position this year for the Bucks.
3: No more Clemente night, but the 21 is still out in the outfield, so he's got to probably feel good about that, seeing that when he ran out there.
2: 2-2, and time called. The pitcher going to step off.
3: I was watching Simon out there, and I don't know for what reason. He just, like, turned around and looked back at the number. And then just to
2: underscore what you're saying.
3: Coincidence.
2: It's 2-2 in the pitch. It's lined down the right field side, but foul. Simon will retrieve it. It kicked off the short wall and foul ground, and then all the way to the Clemente wall. Simon, whose defense, frankly, at the big league level has been somewhat suspect, especially the infield. He played a lot of infield in the Marlins organization and even at the big league level, but has made some spectacular plays for the Indianapolis Indians this season in right. Just some really highlight reel stuff. 2-2. Jones with the pitch. And fouled off. Just gets a piece.
3: He's having to work a little bit this inning. Good thing he got that first pitch out.
2: Struck out Yelich. Ortiz, the base hit. Lara, the single that came on the, I think, sixth pitch of that at-bat. An extended AB here for Vaughn. Pitch number 7 coming up. The 2-2. And in the air to left, coming in is Mangum. It drops in front of him for an RBI single. It's 1-0 Brewers. Andrew Vaughn continues his hot hitting. Drives in Ortiz, 1-0 Milwaukee.
3: Yeah, no, nothing that Mangum could do about Ortiz scoring there. It was a hit very softly. Another off the end of the bat base hit. Not much velocity on it at all. And it just dropped in. Two outs. Everybody's running. So he made a good decision. Just throw that ball to third. Make sure everybody stays where they're at. But we're down a run. But we had to score one anyway, didn't we?
2: I think so. Lara stopped at second on the base hit by Vaughn. Now Cooper Pratt. You hear a lot of Brewer fans on hand serenading him with the Cooper. Pratt did not play last night, the rookie. With 273 average, 3 homers, 30 RBIs. Made his debut June the 16th. The big leagues, takes a strike. Right-hand hitter. 6'4", 210 pounds. Cooper Pratt. This all happened with two outs after the Yelich strikeout. Three straight singles, including the infield hit by Lara. 0-1, Jared Jones, the pitch. And that's trouble. That's going to drop in for a base hit into left center field. Not hit all that hard, but picked up by O'Neill Cruz, who throws to third. And on that play, Cooper Pratt, who picked up the RBI, will move into scoring position himself.
3: Cruz, he played very well defensively last night. That's a little bit of a mental error there. Or a misjudgment, I guess you could call on his part. No reason to throw that ball to third. All he did was allow Cooper to get the second base, and so now they have two runners in scoring position instead of just one.
2: RBI single for Cooper Pratt brings home Lara. And with runners at second and third and two outs, it is Bryce Terang, who struck out looking to start the ball game. After breezing through the first five, it's been four straight singles now off of Jared Jones.
3: I think
2: ball one, 99 miles an hour outside to the lefty hitter.
3: I don't know about all four of them, but three of them have been off that slider.
2: One ball, no strikes. The pitch. Popped it up. Shallow center. Cruz drifting in. Plenty of time to get under it. Make the catch. Two in, and after 1.5. Brewers 2, Pirates nothing on the Pirates Baseball Network, presented by Iron City and IC.
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21: And here is O'Neill Cruz leading off for the Pirates, down two to Logan Henderson and the Brewers. Cruz was at the plate when Connor Griffin was caught stealing to end the first. Cruz, we're talking about the fact that he went 0 for 4 last night in a bizarre evening. The contrast of the outstanding defense, but not only did he strike out four times, each of those four strikeouts caught looking.
3: Very passive at the plate last night.
21: Now he's homered off of Logan Henderson. First pitch is a strike. And more bizarre stuff. He's 0 for 14 at the plate this season against the Brewers. This is the 0-1. And he takes down low. 271 for the year, 18 home runs, 63 RBIs. In the last seven games, Cruz still batting at a .346 clip despite that 0 for last night. Rafael Flores to follow. 1-1 pitch taken outside. Pirates bat bottom of the second, down two. Logan Henderson has a 1.41 ERA over his last five starts. Two balls, one strike. Pitch outside. Fastball misses to Cruz. Since coming off the injured list August the 17th, batting average at .291. 3-1. He looks at a strike, the changeup. And won't this be interesting? 3-2 now. On Cruz, who was holding on his bat so lightly he dropped it there at the plate. The pitch is fouled back. 94 miles an hour. Pretty much down the middle. But
3: he barely got ready before the pitch was coming in.
21: He had, again, he was just barely holding on to the handle and dropped it right there in the batter's box, picked it up, and just about then is when Henderson was delivering the pitch. 3-2. And this one is swung on and foul tipped into the mitt of the catcher for a strikeout.
3: Fastball on the outside corner. His fastball is about probably averaging, I would say, 94 tonight. Get a handle on how he throws.
21: Opponents hitting just 174 against him.
3: Nobody's, he didn't give him any hits. He didn't walk anybody either.
21: Yeah. That's a strike called.
3: When you said he's only two people stole off him?
21: Yeah.
3: Well, they can't steal first.
21: Right.
3: Been that many people over there.
21: Yeah. This pitch is in the dirt. Change up. One ball, one strike on Rafael Flores Jr., a 9-game hitting streak. He was 4 out of 4 last night. Lifting his average for the season to .275. He's got 8 homers, 19 RBIs. Right-hand hitting catcher. One ball, one strike pitch. Takes inside. How about what he's batting here at PNC Park this year? 20 for 50, hitting .400 in his home ballpark. Rafael Flores Jr. Swings and foul tips. Takes a big cut on that changeup. That's what Don Kelly talked about today, that he likes that aggressiveness. He's up there to do damage. Facing the 6-foot, 211-pound Logan Henderson, Houston, Texas native, was drafted by the Brewers in the fourth round in 2021.
3: Kind of Doug Dravick size.
21: Mm-hmm.
3: 2-2. Out of Houston.
21: Pitch. Swinging a foul. Takes a cut on the fastball, but just gets a piece of it.
3: I used to kid Doug all the time. I said, hey, Texas right-handers, and what happened to you? They're all 6'5", like 220 and throw 110 miles an hour.
21: What did he say? He'd agree.
3: He would just laugh and say, yeah, I don't know what happened.
21: Yeah.
3: And just go out and win a Cy Young.
21: 2-2 pitch. Fouled off, and the bat goes sailing toward the Pirates' dugout. Over there, getting out of the way, Ronnie Simon, who's on the dugout steps. On deck is Ryan O'Hearn.
3: But when you said Houston Astros, I started thinking, well, that's who he reminds me of. Yeah, he's got a good fastball.
21: Houston,
3: not
21: Texas,
3: great.
21: Yeah.
3: You know, good slider. The big difference is Henderson's got a changeup, really good changeup. And Doug, that's one thing that he never really had at all. His changeup was just changing speeds on his breaking balls. But they're the same size, kind of similar stuff, and same hometown.
21: Ball's fouled off, and really fairly similar delivery now that you mentioned
3: and
21: it.
3: They don't fit the mold of
21: the big
3: right-hander
21: Texan.
3: From Texas.
21: Yeah.
3: Yeah, they're not
21: still 2-2.
3: They're not Roger Clemens or Nolan Ryan or one of those types.
21: 2 balls, 2 strikes. He works from the stretch, the pitch. Check swing, call foul tip, says the home plate umpire, and a strikeout. It was a check swing, but T.J. Rayburn, a little late in the call, but he said it went off the bat. 4 strikeouts, 2 down in the second. Here's Ryan O'Hearn.
3: Watch the replay, Greg. I don't know about that.
21: Can't challenge it.
3: No, you certainly couldn't see anything.
21: Pitch a little bit low. Ball one.
3: To be honest, the umpires aren't looking at anything either. They hear a little tick noise before the ball hits the glove, and that's what they go on.
21: 1-0 pitch to O'Hearn. Strike called. Outside corner, 93 miles an hour. O'Hearn, 1-for-3 with a walk last night. Lefty batter. 266 for the season, 18 home runs, 72 driven in. 1 ball, 1 strike. Here's the pitch. That's a line drive towards center field, and that will drop in front of Luis Lara. Solid single to center field with 2 outs.
3: Yeah, hit that one very hard. 103 miles an hour off the bat. Had that good sound there. Hey, Greg, can I ask you a question about the challenge? You know this easy. Can you challenge a catcher's interference?
21: Yes.
3: Okay. See, I knew you'd know it easy. Because that's also kind of a sound thing. You know, you hear that. Now, if it's a really bad one, you could see that.
21: I know you and I have talked about this. As Ronnie Simon's at the plate, the switch hitter, and hits this the other way out of play. Simon, a pinch hit single for the Pirates last night in the 9th inning. He's played 11 games with the Pirates this year, hitting .303. Don't you think someday everything will be reviewable? Just about, and I guess the other question is, why wouldn't it be? Pitches down low, 1 ball, 1 strike.
3: Well, when you get to that point, the people that are reviewing it are probably the people that are making the calls. They're called robots.
21: Well,
3: when you get to that point.
21: Once you went down the replay road several years ago, and we debated that, and I was never a fan of it, but it's here to stay, it's not going away. Pitches inside, 2-1. I always felt, Bob, once you started replay, you decided you were going to go to it. It should have started at home plate. Like, to me, those are like the most important call, the balls and strikes. So once you're there, that's where you start it. It's been in tennis for years. 2-1 pitch has popped up and behind home plate, and it'll go out of play. 2 balls and 2 strikes on Ronnie Simon. But now, all the technology is there.
3: Yeah, they don't have to have this challenge system for balls and strikes.
21: Right.
3: That's not really necessary.
21: It's too good
3: necessary.
21: Of a marketing tool, actually.
3: Yeah, they can just call them.
21: But I'm not check swings. They started working on that in the minor leagues.
3: If you just go around the internet and look at what's going on in the field of robotics right now.
21: Yeah. 2-2 pitch, slap down the left field line, fair ball. Kicks off the short fence. And heading to third, O'Hearn. Towards second, Ronnie Simon. He's there with a double.
3: Didn't try to do too much. Just a little, just slap at the ball. And he put it in a perfect spot. Just, about 3 or 4 feet on the fair side of that chalk line. Yeah, all we need now is a single, and we get a couple of runs to tie this game up.
21: And it's Jacob Gonzalez, lefty batting. Pirate third baseman tonight, hitting .225 overall, combined with the White Sox and Buccos. 4 of his 6 home runs have come in black and gold. 13 of his 30 runs driven in the major leagues have come as a Pirate. 24-year-old former first-round pick of the White Sox out of Ole Miss. Jacob Gonzalez hit a home run off of Logan Henderson back in August in Milwaukee. Pops this ball up on the left side. The third baseman and shortstop go out. It's the shortstop, Cooper Pratt, on the grass, makes the catch. Pirates leave 2, and after 2, it's 2-0. Beer Makers on the Pirates Baseball Network, presented by Iron City and IC Light.
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21: Third inning, and the Pirates trailing 2-0 here at PNC Park. It'll be Jackson Churio. Second at bat against Jared Jones. Churio struck out looking in the first. Brewers, with 2 outs, strung together 4 straight hits to take the 2-0 lead off Jones. His first pitch over for a strike. The third inning brought to you by the Iron Workers, local union number 3. We don't go to the office, we build it. Churio, and then Jake Bowers and William Contreras. Swing and a miss, that hard slider from Jones. Jones against the Milwaukee Brewers is 1-1 in 2 previous starts in his career, a 3.60 ERA. Here's the 0-2. Bouncing ball to the shortstop, Connor Griffin reaches out that glove. One-handed scoop, throws on to first and gets Churio. You like the way he fields the ball, like Triolo. But,
3: it's like he's on turf.
21: Yeah.
3: So everybody was one-handed back in the day. And, John's about as good a glove man as I know. And
21: Wainer?
3: Yeah. He's a huge fan of the one-handed play.
21: Here's Jake Bowers, struck out in the first. And he fouls this to the left. Out of play, Bowers second. And on base percentage. Having a solid year. 10th in slugging, 4th in OPS. Swing and a miss, 0-2. James Wood of the Nationals, an on-base percentage of .394 to lead the league. Swing and a miss. He strikes out Bowers for a second time. Jones has 5 strikeouts, 2 up, 2 down in this top of the third inning.
3: Yeah, gave up some hits on that slider last inning, but that one in particular that he just threw Bowers, that was crackling. Bottom fell out of it. Good sharpness and excellent location. He had it all on that pitch.
21: Here's William Contreras. Swings and misses that slider.
3: That one wasn't the best location. They'll throw another one up there. That one was right down the pipe.
21: Contreras, a 3-time All-Star, who lined out to left field his first time up. He takes another slider for a strike, and it's 0-2. And a high fastball should get him, shouldn't it?
3: I think he'll see that sooner or later.
21: 0-2 is
3: slider
21: in the dirt. One and two the count.
3: It's always a guessing game. The hitter's sitting up there thinking, what's he going to get me with? What's he going to try?
21: 1-2.
3: Another slider.
21: And a little bit low, 2-2. And he's throwing more sliders than any other
3: you're
21: pitch.
3: You're thinking, okay, yeah, it's a high fastball. I got him set up for that, but
21: that's what he's thinking.
3: He knows that.
21: Yeah.
3: So I'm going to go into the trick bag and try to go slider, slider, slider, slider. Eventually he'll chase one.
21: 2-2 pitch. Line toward right center field. It was the fastball. And Ronnie Simon cuts it off, knocks it down, picks it up, and then fires a strike to second. A base hit for Contreras off the fastball.
3: Jonesy was right. It was a high fastball right at the top of the zone. And he just shoots it out in the right center. He kept thinking, that's what he's waiting for.
21: I think Ryan O'Hearn's talking to him about that very subject right now, the Pirates' first baseman. Here's Yelich, who struck out in the second. Station break coming up here after this pitch. Jones sets. He delivers to Yelich, and it's grounded to the right side. This will be a 4-3 final out of the inning. We step aside on the Pirates Baseball Network.
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21: 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It'll be Jake Mangum leading off for the Pirates in the bottom of this third inning. 2-0 Brewers, middle game of the series. Friday, Pirates and Royals kick off Fan Appreciation Weekend here.

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2: The 0-1. A little bit in off the plate. One ball and one strike. One and one on Mangum. Pirates down 2-0. Logan Henderson delivers and hit hard, but right at the second baseman. Gathered in by Terang, and he throws out Mangum, always hustling down that line. He's retired. And back to the top of the order, and Connor Griffin.
3: Mangum definitely has a high energy. He never takes a pitch, a playoff, anything.
2: People have been asking conversations with fans the past couple weeks about, you know, who do you think the most important player on the team is this year? MVP, strike is called. And you debate. Lau on deck certainly would get a lot of votes. But where would the Pirates be without Jake Mangum? He filled in so much this year. Pretty much a starting outfielder, swing and a miss. With the injury to Cruz, he started every day. And because he can play every outfield position, he allowed Don Kelly to use Brian Reynolds often as a designated hitter, as is the case tonight. Griffin, a check swing single in the first. Here's the 0-2. And a ground ball. Backhand play made by the shortstop. Pratt throws on to first. One hop dug out of there by Vaughn. And a nice play on both ends to retire Griffin.
3: A really good job by Vaughn. That ball hitting out there, out in front, almost where the grass ends and the dirt right there by first base. It's always an odd bounce. It's going to be a little different whether it hits that grass or whether it hits the dirt, and you can't tell where it's going to hit. You just have to react to it. Vaughn did a nice job picking that one, which actually did hit the very edge of the grass.
2: Now Lau, who struck out in the first, swings and misses. Lau hitting close to 350 over the last 2 weeks. That home run last night, his 30th, and the 16th home run here at PNC Park. Tied for the fourth most homers by a Pirate in any 1 year over the now 26 seasons in this ballpark. One ball, one strike on Lau. Jack Sawinski hit 16 here in 2022. One ball, one strike pitch. Swing and a miss, wave at the changeup. Pirates with a total of 171 home runs all year. This is fouled off. Weakly hit left side behind third base coach Tony Beasley. And the 171 homers matching the 1999 Pirates that set the single season home run mark. And that year the Pirates had Brian Giles hit 39, Kevin Young 26, Al Martin hit 24. Evil Ed Sprague hit 22. Brant Brown hit 16. Warren Morris 15. This is fouled off. Those were the double digit, those six players in double digits. The bulk of the 171 home runs hit in 1999 by the Pirates. And a home run away from breaking the all-time single season home run record in Pirates history. 1-2 on Lau. Checks his swing, takes down and away. Another changeup from Logan Henderson, who's given up just a dozen. 2-2 with two outs. Here's the pitch. A little bit up, full count now.
3: It's fun hearing some of those names you were just mentioning. Wasn't Brant Brown, they hit one up on the roof at Tiger Stadium?
2: He hit one of the most impressive home runs we've ever seen there. Yeah. The old Tiger Stadium, yeah. Yep.
3: Way up there.
2: He had some pop.
3: Reggie Jackson,
2: yes.
3: Country.
2: Yep. 3-2. Pulled foul, a nice

0: jump out of the way there from the spry first base coach Tarek Brock.
1: Lou would have been proud of that one. He was pretty quick.
0: Who?
1: Lou.
0: Lou who?
1: Lou Brock.
0: No relation to the Pirates' first base coach, but both smiled a lot, right?
1: Yeah.
0: Lou Brock, one of the nicest men ever, and boy, did he had that perpetual smile, much like Tarek Brock. 3-2, bounced foul again.
1: He was one of the first great base stealers.
0: Mm-hmm.
1: Yeah. Owned that record for a number of years.
0: Yeah. Ricky Henderson broke it. Oh, what a fun, electric player Lou Brock was to watch. Still 3-2 on Lau, the pitch. And nice at bat as he draws the walk. It was down low, brings up Ryan Reynolds. Lou Brock played 19 years in the big leagues. His first four with the Cubs, and one of the ill-fated trades in Major League Baseball history when the Cubs dealt the future Hall of Famer to the St. Louis Cardinals. It was in the summer of 1964. Traded to the Cardinals for Doug Clemens, Bobby Shantz, Ernie Braglio. And there's a pop-up on the left side. Third baseman Ortiz in shallow left will glove it for the final out. On to the fourth, 2-0 Brewers on the Pirates Baseball Network, presented by Iron City and Icy Light.
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0: Brewers have a 2-0 lead. Going to the fourth inning at PNC Park. Joey Ortiz singled to start that rally in the second inning with two outs. First of four consecutive singles off of Jared Jones. He scored the first run as he takes a strike. Ortiz has been hot against everybody in the league. Going back to the 4th of July, he's hitting over 350. And 400 this season against Pirates pitching. He has been the most difficult man to retire in the Brewers lineup this year for the Pirates. And a curveball, check swing, one ball, one strike as they appeal down first baseway. Jared Jones with a 1-1, and that's fouled off back toward the backstop. Count goes to 1-2 on Joey Ortiz. 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Benefits older Pennsylvanians every day. Ortiz, sixth in the order for Pat Murphy tonight. The 1-2 pitch to him. And he bounces this ball foul over the head of third base coach Matt Erickson. Luis Lara to follow, then Andrew Vaughn. Jared Jones's pitch count up to 54 now to start this fourth inning. Another 1-2. Swing and a miss for the strikeout on a curveball. Six Ks for Jared Jones.
1: Haven't seen a lot of those curveballs. That one way outside. It bounced kind of in the middle of the left-hand hitter's batter's box. And it got a swing and a miss. That's big time chase.
0: He faces Luis Lara. And Lara swings and misses a fastball.
1: Couldn't have reached that ball with a broomstick. Strike three, curveball in the dirt.
0: Only a handful of curveballs. Mainly fastball, slider, one changeup. The 0-1, fastball in off the plate. To Lara batting left-handed, it's one ball and one strike.
1: Good solid velocity all night in between 97 and 99.
0: Got that signature top button undone on the jersey. Pitches outside. Fastball misses 2-1.
1: Warm night, 82 out there, according to the scoreboard. Trying to let a little air in.
0: Here's the pitch. And curveball missing inside. Count goes to 3-1. Jones won his first home game here. His fifth career start was his first home victory, April 22nd, 2024, against these Brewers. This is career start number 41. 3-1 pitch. Popped it up. Shallow center. Connor Griffin going out and over the shoulder catch, loses his balance and falls to the ground just in front of O'Neill Cruz. Well done, Connor Griffin.
1: Fearless like. I mean, he's in the back of his mind, he's got to be thinking, the big man's out there. I don't want him to run over me. But he never backed off. He went and got it.
0: Takes control. And now with two outs, it's Andrew Vaughn.
1: I was watching the play here on our monitor in slow motion, and when that ball hit his glove, he watched it all the way in there.
0: Right off the left shoulder, pitches
1: and his
0: ball, one.
1: Head immediately snapped around towards center field. Oh. See his eyes.
0: Yeah.
1: Where's he at? Mm-hmm.
0: Curveball missed to Vaughn. He singled in a run in a seven-pitch second inning at bat against Jared Jones. Pops this up out of play behind first base dugout. Vaughn was the third overall pick by the Chicago White Sox back in 2019. And just never produced in Chicago. So they traded him last year, for Aaron Civale to the Brewers. Pops this up to the right and into the seats it goes. Vaughn did great work for Milwaukee after the trade. Quite a find. One ball, two strikes. Two outs, nobody on, 2-0 Brewers. Jones the pitch. Check swing, called third strike on a curveball. Seven punch outs for Jared Jones. 3.5 played, Brewers up 2-0 on the Pirates Baseball Network, presented by Iron City and IC Live.
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0: It's 2-0 in the bottom of the fourth inning. The Pirates are trailing it, and Brian Reynolds, who made the last out in the fourth inning with O'Neill Cruz on deck, we'll watch as Cruz comes to the plate here in the fourth. Down two, and Cruz struck out on a 3-2 pitch his first time up, and a line drive right field, and that is a Cruz missile over the fence. That didn't take 2 seconds to get out of here. A three iron over the Clemente wall. My goodness, his 19th. And it's 2-1.
1: 113 mile an hour line drive. Might have to replace that seat tomorrow. That took quite a hit.
0: 19th for Cruz. Pirates on the board, 2-1. And that's a new Pirates record. 172 home runs for the season. That was impressive. O'Neill Cruz, a line drive home run, makes it 2-1. And just the 13th given up by Henderson this season. The pitch is taken for a ball. For Cruz, 19 homers and 64 RBIs. He homered it against the White Sox last road trip. As Bob mentioned, that Sheets shot 113 miles an hour, a launch angle of just 19 degrees. Strike is called.
1: An absolute rocket, no doubt about that.
0: And thanks to the Cruz home run and the Sheets shot, use code PARROT412 in your My Sheets reward app to unlock 25 cents off a gallon of gas.
1: Hey, Greg, what was the second most home runs ever hit? 171 was the most. Do you have that?
0: I do have that somewhere. Two pitches dribbled foul by Flores.
1: It wasn't 170, was it?
0: Let me see. What you're thinking? You know, you have an idea.
1: I thought I saw it flashed on the TV, and that would be pretty amazing if 170 was the.
0: This ball's fouled off to the right, out of play.
1: If it happened to be,
0: it was 170. It was 170 okay. In 2012.
1: Think about this.
0: Yeah.
1: Oh, 270. Okay. It was 2012 they hit 170.
0: Yeah.
1: All right, well, it doesn't matter. This is, I'll tell you what I was going to say after this pitch.
0: 2-2 is a strike three called on Flores. It's the first out.
1: Well, we know Wainer hit 171.
0: Oh, that's where you're going.
1: And I was, because not only was it the last home run, it was the record setter.
0: Oh, okay. But I got you.
1: It wasn't.
0: Yeah. That's
1: that would have been
0: thinking.
1: I
0: like
1: would have had
0: that.
1: To go over and console him if that would have been the case.
0: But they hit in the last year of Three Rivers, it was 168. This ball is a one-hop backhand play made by the first baseman Vaughn, and Ryan O'Hearn will be retired on a 3-1 putout as Logan Henderson covered the bag.
1: O'Hearn's been hitting the ball very sharply.
0: So the home run by Wainer, therefore, had pulled the Pirates team to within three of the all-time record. So all they needed was somehow, some way to scratch out three more home runs to match it, and that Wainer home run would have tied it. So back in the day, they didn't keep track as well as they do now. He might have thought that that was either the record tying or record breaking home run that he hit.
1: Back in those days, we had to depend on the play-by-play guy's record keeping.
0: Yes.
1: And you guys weren't up to snuff back
0: then.
1: That's
0: exactly right. There's a ball one on Ronnie Simon. Simon fouls this back out of play. He doubled to left in the second. A home run by O'Neill Cruz. 113 miles an hour off the bat. Traveled 391 feet.
1: Boy, that would have been a nice one to see if he would have got a little elevation on it.
0: That Ooh.
1: Disappeared into the night out over the river.
0: Pitch popped up out of play, left side. That was impressive. The Cruz home run after he struck out his first five times to the plate against the Brewers. Four last night, first time tonight.
1: It's the thing with Cruz is sometimes you just kind of, struck out. Oh, he struck out. Oh, he struck. Oh, he had an amazing home run. That's just, it's like that with a lot of power hitters.
0: Yeah. 1-2 pitch. Fouled left side again, out of play. One and two on Ronnie Simon. Was hitting 334 with an 898 OPS for the Indianapolis Indians, the Pirates minor leagues. 1-2 pitch, up and in. 26 years old, he's just 5'8", 196 pounds. Played 19 games in the big leagues with the Marlins last year. And then had that just quite forgettable, for him unforgettable, infamous night in San Diego, May 27th, when he committed three very costly defensive errors in the first four innings while playing second base. Pops this foul out of play. The Marlins had a 6-0 lead in the first inning, but those errors helped open the door for the Padre comeback. In fact, he was pulled from the game after he broke down in tears on the field. Clayton McCullough, the manager, and then a couple days later was designated for assignment. Swing and a foul tip, the strikeout. Couple of K's for Henderson, but O'Neill Cruz KOs a pitch over the right field wall, his 19th of the year, to get the Pirates on the board. 2-1 onto the fifth on the Pirates Baseball Network, presented by Iron City and IC Light.
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0: The O'Neill Cruz home run in the bottom of the fourth inning. As the Bucks down 2-1 now, Jared Jones facing Cooper Pratt, ninth in the order. Jones has struck out seven in the first four innings. And the first pitch here, Pratt showing bunt, pulls back, takes a strike, 95 miles an hour. Fifth inning brought to you by the IBEW Local Union number 5.
1: I went next door to console Rock about the home run.
0: One pitch missing inside. One ball, one strike.
1: And he said something very remarkable to me about the 171.
0: Something very remarkable.
1: Yeah.
0: About the
1: one. That caught me off guard.
0: Okay. One ball, one strike pitch. And that's a strike. One
1: he
0: and
1: said,
0: two.
1: Well, it's a good story. They never let facts get in the way. I'm like, what are you talking about? And he goes, I hit that home run in 2000, not 99.
0: Well, that's right.
1: They set the record 99.
0: Yeah. But he hit the, I said that in 2000, he hit 168, and that was three shy of the record.
1: Yeah, for two nights I've been saying he hit 171.
0: Oh my gosh. One ball, two strikes. Well, still a great story.
1: It is. And I just,
0: fouled off to the right out of play, and you sheepishly walked out.
1: Yeah,
0: that's right.
1: I just let change of the year is all.
0: Yeah. I mean, that's what, you know, Steve has always said, what are we going to do without the stories?
1: Yes,
0: Steve Blass always says that.
1: For some reason, I thought we left in 99. No, we left in 2000.
0: Right. One ball, two strikes. Here's the pitch to Pratt. It's fouled off. This ballpark opened in 2001. PNC Park. As the ball was fouled off, the batter, Pratt walking around trying to walk it off. And the home plate umpire will get new baseballs, DJ Rayburn, and then he'll go through the process of taking out the little brush broom and dust off home plate. September, small business highlighting Brave Bean Coffee Company. 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Cooper Pratt is in the box and ready to go. He singled in a run in the second. 1-2 pitch. And there's a line drive toward left field, and that'll drop in. Mangum will play it on the hop. Cooper Pratt is 2-for-2. Brings up Bryce Terang. Struck out looking and fly to center. A leadoff hit with the Pirates trailing 2-1. Jared Jones at the belt. There goes Terang. Pitch is taken for a ball. The throw down is strong, but not going to get him. He got a good jump.
1: Well, great jump. He was coming up out of his slide. Went in with a feet-first slide. You don't even see that much anymore.
0: Cooper Pratt, by the way.
1: Yeah, and it was a pop-up slide. And he was popping up before the tag was there. And that throw was right on the money. So he had to get just a tremendous jump.
0: Cooper Pratt, the steal, with Terang at the plate. Pratt's 14th.
1: Only been thrown out, three times?
0: Twice.
1: Twice.
0: And 16 attempts now. Here's the pitch. And outside to Terang. It goes to... Two balls, no strikes. Tries Terang with a runner at second and no one out. We'll be stepping aside here in just a moment to allow our stations to identify themselves. 2-0 count. Pitch. And a base hit into center field, and Cruz trying to cut it off before it reaches the wall will, but not before Terang winds up with an RBI double, scoring Cooper Pratt. Brewers take a 3-1 lead. We step aside now on the Pirates Baseball Network.
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0: Bryce Terang drives in his 93rd run of the year. The RBI double. And here's Jack.